senior veterinary expert at Thailand's Department of Disease Control, presented Thailand's experience at the FAO Global Conference for Actions on One Health in Agri-Food Systems in Rome, Italy. Speaking at the conference, Dr. Sawapak said different sectors must develop a common understanding of risks, agree on priorities, and turn the information into coordinated action plans. She highlighted Thailand's work in Nan province, where health risks linked to the Streptococcus suis bacteria were assessed across the pork supply chain, from farms and slaughterhouses to markets and consumers. The findings were used to improve slaughterhouse standards and develop community-level prevention measures. She also presented Thailand's One Health for Safe Pork initiative, which was recognized by the FAO as a good practice and innovation in One Health in Agri-Food Systems. The initiative brings together public health and livestock authorities, hospitals, schools, local organizations, communities, and academic institutions to prevent disease through scientific evidence and local participation. Dr. Sawapak also called for stronger use of wildlife and environmental data to identify emerging disease risks before they actually reach human population. Meanwhile, the 4th Army Region Commander has visited Pattani to inspect the readiness of troops and reinforce efforts to ensure public safety in southern border provinces. Lieutenant General Chakrit Ucharat, Commander of the 4th Army Region and Director of Internal Security Operations Command Region 4, visited several military positions in Pattani Province, including Ban Na Checkpoint and a mobile operations unit. During the visit, he was briefed on operations, challenges, and preparations to maintain security and assist local residents. He urged personnel to carry out their duties carefully, put public safety at the center of their work, and coordinated closely with other agencies. Lieutenant General Chakrit also presented morale-boosting supplies to troops and thanked them for their dedication and commitment to maintaining peace and security in the area. The latest field visit is part of efforts to keep commanders closely informed of conditions on the ground and ensure security operations remain responsive to the needs of communities in Thailand's southern border provinces. And that's a wrap for NBT World Brief this morning. And for more stories, simply scan the QR code on your screen to access our full coverage across all media platforms. Until next time, I'm Nawarat Wong Araya. Sawadee ka.

Provincial governors as incident commanders have been instructed to ensure shelters have adequate food, drinking water, medicine, and electricity, while also preparing safe return plans for residents once conditions improve. In southern provinces facing a higher risk of flooding, vulnerable groups should be moved to shelters in advance where necessary. And the government also plans to coordinate resources between provinces, allowing areas with greater capacity to provide assistance to those facing greater needs. The Prime Minister has also instructed the 4th Army Region, local authorities and other agencies to coordinate rescue operations, while the Ministry of Public Health prepares medical personnel and supplies. Meanwhile, Mr. Paithoon Keng Kanchang, Deputy Secretary General of the Office of the National Water Resources, said water levels in the Chao Phraya Basin are trending down in Nakhon Sawan. However, releases from the Chao Phraya Dam remain at around 2,500 cubic meters per second, with close monitoring continuing in downstream areas. Over in Paris, Her Royal Highness Princess Siri Wanwari Nari Ratchakanya presided over the opening of Tout à fait Thai 2026, which is a Thai cultural festival showcasing Thailand's food, arts, crafts, and contemporary creativity. Held at Parc de Bagatelle in Paris on October 3rd, the festival offers visitors a chance to experience Thai culture through traditional and contemporary performances with Thai cuisine, Muay Thai, massage, textiles, and handicrafts. Her Royal Highness toured displays of Thai textiles and handicrafts, visited Thai food stalls, and graciously interacted with Thai and international visitors. Organized by the Royal Thai Embassy in Paris, the two-day festival also forms part of celebrations marking the 170th anniversary of diplomatic relations between Thailand and France this year. The opening day featured traditional Thai dance, Muay Thai demonstrations, Thai cooking demonstrations, and presentations of Thai textiles and handicrafts, alongside performances by contemporary Thai artists and musicians. The festival aims to promote greater understanding and closer ties between the Thai and French peoples through Thailand's cultural heritage, cuisine, arts, and creativity. Tout à fait Thai 2026 continues today, October 4th, at Parc de Bagatelle in Paris, France. And that concludes our NBT World Brief this afternoon. For more updates, you can scan the QR code on your screen to explore our full coverage. Until next time, I'm Nawarat Wong Araya. Swadee ka.

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1: สวัสดีค่ะ
0: Welcome to NBT World's The Fireside. I'm Benjamin Ruchopakan.
1: And I'm Warisa Nidanat Komon. Every week we have a fireside chat exploring what's going on in Thailand, diving deep into our latest obsessions.
0: Okay, so in a previous episode, we explored slow tourism as one of the themes of a low-carbon lifestyle or low-carbon travel. This time, we want to tackle another theme and present a new crop of destinations and guilt-free activities that are worth adding to your itinerary the next time that you consider a trip to Thailand. So before we get into our next theme, we're going to do a quick refresher. A low-carbon lifestyle is something that represents small, intentional changes that can have a huge impact over time, especially as the sustainable tourism movement continues to snowball and gain momentum and more people participate in this movement.
1: Right, and these low-carbon lifestyles are built around four considerations. The first one is energy, which is using less, choosing efficient solutions, and embracing renewable sources where possible. The second one is transportation, so think of walking, cycling, trains, shared mobility, and cleaner ways to move. Then we have food, which is seasonal, local, farm-to-table choices that reduce waste and transport emissions. And last but not least, waste, which is reducing single-use materials, reusing what we can, and disposing responsibly. Now, together, all of these four pillars shape a way of living and also traveling that is not only better for the planet, but often more meaningful for us as well.
0: Yes, and through the lens of these four different considerations, these four factors, we've created these different kinds of thematic tourism that is more sustainable and better for both the local community and the local environment so that, you know, tourism can be more meaningful and less extractive, not just trying to rack up the numbers of what are the number of islands or number of attractions you visited, something that has a little bit more personal experience to everyone involved. Now, in this episode, we're going to explore the theme of green track tourism that places sustainability, community, and intentional movement at the center of the experience. So as the Tourism Authority of Thailand puts it, green track lifestyle caters to eco-conscious travelers and those beginning to explore sustainable tourism. We offer environmentally friendly transportation options like electric vehicles, bicycles, and walking tours that reduce carbon emissions while maximizing enjoyment. So the emphasis here is not only on reducing emissions, but also on creating journeys that are good for both the traveler and the destination.
1: Mm-hmm. And that could mean choosing bicycles and walking tours over fuel-intensive transport. It could also mean supporting communities like homestays and local guides. Also participating in conservation activities such as bay cleanups or tree planting is also an option. As we mentioned earlier, eating locally sourced seasonal food is also great. And last but not least, preserving traditional crafts and cultural heritage through tourism income.
0: I really like that one detail, seasonal foods, mm-hmm. because it not only makes the food more special because it's time limited, you know, because it's only what's available within the season, but also things that are grown out of season or are fished out of season or harvested out of season, these things usually require more resources in order to produce. Like if you grow something out of season, it usually requires more fertilizer. There's usually some aspect of the environment that you're compensating for, and that can require more energy and more resource consumption. So when you grow and you consume within the season, that's not just more natural for, like, you know, the natural sort of order of agriculture and the environment. It requires less energy and input in order to create those things. So in this week on The Fireside, we explore green track experiences. These are journeys across Thailand that invite us to blend fun, sustainability, and purposeful exploration for a more meaningful and responsible trip. Now, our first green track destination is going to be Mae Hong Son, with a focus on its hill tribe communities. Travelers can explore the natural landscape of Mae Hong Son's highlands while learning about the local way of life and the relationship that the community has with its environment. Now, Mae Hong Son is particularly known for its sea mist viewpoints, forest trails, and homestay experiences within the La Hu villages. Now, this is so you know, unique, because I feel like in Thailand, we specifically enjoy the fog that rolls over the mountains because we don't get it that much. Mm-hmm. But I had an experience when I was in Sydney where I was visiting the mountains that are out west, and it was covered in fog, and I was like, wow, what a unique experience. But everybody around me was like, oh, we missed it. We missed the view because the fog is covering it. But I thought it was so unique. So mm-hmm. it's a very different value set, I think.
1: Right. Well, here we embrace it, right? Mm-hmm. And anyways, going back to some activities that we would love to highlight, it would be Green Hiking Trail at Ban Pa Mon. This activity takes place in Ban Pa Mon, home to the Red Lao Hu community. And the Lahu are also known in Thai as Mu Se. The route follows a 10-kilometer nature trail through forest areas, streams, and mountain paths. Along the trek, local guides introduce visitors to elements of traditional Lahu culture, beliefs, and daily life.
0: That's right, and that includes trekking through the forest and mountain terrain, learning about Lahu history and ancestral beliefs, and observing their local agricultural practices, preparing lunch using bamboo cylinders, and making bamboo talismans based on local traditions. I love a good crafting and cooking section of any trip, so that would be the highlight for me. Then there's also engaging in cultural activities, including the traditional costumes, the traditional games, and traditional dance as well. This activity, this whole route, this whole experience is designed as a low-impact cultural trekking experience, and it's listed with a carbon footprint of 0 kilograms of carbon dioxide equivalent per person.
1: Wow, that's a great activity to do.
0: Yeah.
1: And next we have the Sea of Mist homestay at Ban Ta Bo. Now, Ban Ta Bo is widely known for its leg-dangling noodle shop, often associated with the phrase 10 baht noodles, million baht view.

0: I can't believe that this is something that we miss because of all the light pollution, this street noodle shop. So this route combines community-based accommodations with all listed carbon footprint of 90 kilograms of carbon dioxide equivalent per person.
1: Lots of mist here. So if you like to do the misty stuff, definitely go to Bantabo.
0: Yeah, that's something that I think is super specific to like our what we appreciate here in Thailand, right?
1: That's true.
0: We're going to go ahead and head over to our next stop, which is Ayutthaya, a little bit further south. This is the capital of Ayutthaya Kingdom from the 14th to 18th centuries. Here we have both low carbon heritage and community-based cultural experiences. Now, the route within this city and within this province combines cycling through the historic city's ancient ruins with a visit to the Sai Noi Homestay Ecotourism Village. This is where visitors can engage with the living culture of the Mon community.
1: Right, and this destination offers travelers a chance to immerse themselves in former capital's temple ruins, traditional crafts, and culinary practices that continue in nearby communities. So you're not only just traveling, but you're time traveling too,
0: yes,
1: a little bit.
0: Yes, I love
1: here.
0: That. Yes, exactly.
1: Yeah, and so some highlights include cycling through an ancient city, or the ancient city rather, and the cycling route passes several of the city's major historical sites and temples, allowing visitors to experience the formal capital in a low-carbon way.
0: That's right, and key stops on the cycling route include several temples, and I'm going to go through them one by one. The first one is Wat Mongkhun Bopit, which is known for its 13-meter-tall seated Buddha statue, which is thought to have been created during the early Ayutthaya era. Then we have Wat Prasi Sanpet, the former royal temple situated within the grounds of the Ayutthaya era Grand Palace. You know how we have a Grand Palace here in Bangkok? Well, it moves depending on the kingdom, right? So when the capital was in Ayutthaya, this was within the Grand Palace grounds. Then we have Wat Mahathat, which is known for that Buddha head that's entwined in tree roots. That's a really iconic picture to take, and it's a really iconic part of your tour in Ayutthaya if you choose to go there. At the same time, though, this temple also served as the royal monastery and the residence of the then supreme patriarch for the city monks of the Kamawasi sect. This is in contrast to the forest monks of the Aranwasi sect. Finally, we have Wat Lokayasuttharam. This is home to the large reclining Buddha, which is thought to have been built during the mid-Ayutthaya era. Now, this route is designed as a heritage-focused cycling experience and is listed with a carbon footprint of 0 kilograms of carbon dioxide equivalent per person. It's always good to go cycling.
1: Yeah, of course. And next, we have Mon brickmaking and crispy noodles in Ban Sai Noi. Now, Ban Sai Noi is a Mon community with roots dating all the way back to late Sukhothai period. And the experience, it introduces visitors to the local way of life, again, which centers on agriculture, handicrafts, and traditional food making.
0: Yes, in this program, this is a really interesting part of it that I don't think I can miss this part of it because there's so many like activities involved. So the program includes learning the traditional process of Mon brick making, from molding clay into bricks by hand, drying them in the sun drying them, and then firing those pieces in the traditional kiln. Now, here you'll engage with local community experts and hear local stories that connect the area's past and present. And you'll also make ancient crispy noodles, which is a traditional Mon recipe where visitors can learn about the ingredients and their unique preparation process as well. So I think this is a great foodie stop, and you'll recognize that there's a lot of pottery associated with the Mon community, and we have Gokret here in Bangkok as well if you want a sampling of that kind of terracotta heritage, right? So this activity is listed with a carbon footprint of 20 kilograms of carbon dioxide equivalent per person, which is not a lot at all.
1: Mm-hmm.
0: That's like the size of a small dog or something.
1: Right. Let's go to the next stop, which takes us to this southern province of Sumphon, where visitors can indulge in railway travel and community tourism on the Gulf of Thailand. And the route combines a train journey to southern Thailand with coastal experiences, local fishing traditions, and nature-based activities, showing a side of Sumphon that goes beyond its role as a transit point to the south.

0: Yeah, and I learned so much doing research for this episode about Chumphon, and my family's actually from Chumphon, that I feel like I really overlooked all the charms of this province. I think there's way more to it than what I gave it credit for originally. And for instance, you can take a train ride to Sawi District and a homestay in Ao Kram. Now, Ao Kram has coastal accommodations with access to community-based and environmentally conscious activities where visitors can relax by the sea in a beachside hammock. That's super, like, postcard kind of experience. You can kayak in the bay and join the cleanup as well, the trash collection. And you can also return for a fresh local seafood dinner. So a very classic kind of coastal experience that's super relaxing. This activity is listed with a carbon footprint of 140 kilograms of carbon dioxide equivalent per person. But you're also, if you do beach cleanup, I'm sure that sort of balances things out a little.
1: Yeah. The thing is, I love reading about these because even if you don't go to these destinations, you can still participate in a beach cleanup or eat local seasonal food. So this is just an idea for anybody who wants to just, you know, be a little bit environmentally conscious.
0: That's absolutely right. Like, you can go anywhere in Thailand with these ideas in mind and think like, oh, I wonder if they have cycling. I wonder if they have a bicycle hire, or I wonder if, you know, when I go kayaking, do they do like a beach cleanup program or something like that? Like, you can always keep these ideas in mind for every experience. They don't have to be confined to just these places. That's such a good point that you brought up.
1: Right. But let's come back to Chumphon. There's also paddle boating at Klong Hin Dam. Now, Klong Hin Dam, which literally means black stone canal, is known for its clear stream running through black limestone cliffs formed through geological processes over millions of years. Now, the area extends for nearly 1 kilometer and is often referred to as Chumphon's Grand Canyon.
0: I love that. I didn't realize we had a Grand Canyon, a black Grand Canyon. Now, available activities here, you know, it's pretty obvious. You can walk and wade and relax through the stream. You can snap pics of the cliff viewpoints, which are really gorgeous. And you can paddle boat or go tubing through during the dry season as well. I think during the monsoon, the water might be kind of dangerous. It might be kind of fast moving. So the dry season is when we recommend. So the destination is really popular from October to February, which is during the cool seasons, right? Or the as cool as Thailand gets. And the unique geological features and range of activities here is what makes it a must-visit spot when you come to Chumphon. This is great for nature lovers and adventure seekers alike. This activity is listed with a carbon footprint of 0 kilograms of carbon dioxide equivalent per person. There we go.
1: And finally, for Chumphon, there is the midnight squid fishing in Sawi. And this activity introduces visitors to Ba Muk, a traditional squid fishing method practiced by the local community in Sawi. The method is similar to Yokyal, the lift net fishing technique used in central Thailand, but adapted specifically for squid fishing at sea. I didn't know that fishing and squidding has different methods, I guess.
0: Yeah. Well, actually, it's what they're saying is that they're using the same lift net technique, right? But I guess they have to do it at night because maybe the squid are more active at night. Maybe they're more nocturnal. So what I like about this is it really reminds me of the angler fish in Finding Nemo, because you have to use lanterns to attract the squids at night. You can hear all the activities that you're going to experience. You can join the local fishermen on a nighttime fishing trip. You can help set up and lower the net system, use lanterns to attract squid with light, pulling up ropes and lifting up the net. You can collect squid with landing nets, and then you can taste the squid you caught on board or as part of local dishes as well. So this has a carbon footprint of 20 kilograms of carbon dioxide equivalent per person. But I mean, this is a can't-miss experience, in my opinion. I'd love to go fishing.
1: This is so unique. And also, you can taste freshly caught squid, like a sashimi kind of situation.
0: Yeah, probably.
1: Now, let's move over to the eastern region now with our next stop, Sha Sheung Sao, which is very, very close to Bangkok. Now, the green track route here focuses on short-distance, eco-friendly travel, creative workshops, and farm-to-table experiences. Located along the Bang Pagong River, Sha Sheng Sao has long been known for its agricultural heritage and abundance of natural resources.
0: That's right. The experience here in Sha Sheng Sao, because it's so close to Bangkok, it's very accessible. And this is where visitors can enjoy a slower pace of life through food and craft and community spaces. Here, one of the activities you can do is make clay art at Kum Wee Man Din. Now, Kum Wee Man Din is an open-air creative space that's designed around using natural materials and earthen architecture. Now, visitors can explore an environment that features earthen houses and structures made from local materials, garden pavilions and open-air seating, and landscaped natural surroundings. So, a really gorgeous place.
1: Right, of course. And the main activity is a hands-on clay sculpting workshop where visitors use natural clay to create handmade pieces. And this includes free-form clay sculpting, making decorative art pieces, shaping functional pottery and small souvenirs, creating handmade keepsakes inspired by the surrounding landscape. And the activity is designed as a low-impact creative experience in a natural setting and is listed with a carbon footprint of 0 kilograms of carbon dioxide equivalent per person.
0: That's great. And now we have another place we got to recommend, which is eating fresh at Greenville Farm to Table. Now, the Greenville Farm to Table Cafe is an urban farm space that focuses on fresh produce and hands-on food experiences. This is where you can go visit the hydroponic vegetable garden, and you can walk through those plots and then harvest the ingredients by hand for your own salad. You can join the farm to table cooking activity where you can learn about locally grown ingredients as well.
1: Mm-hmm. And guests can use the harvested ingredients to prepare simple dishes such as fresh salad rolls, fruit and vegetable smoothies, and homemade vegetable waffles. Oh, my favorite foods.
0: That sounds great. Yeah, I love a good waffle, right?
1: Yeah. And the emphasis is on understanding the journey from cultivation to preparation, highlighting local produce, reduce transport distance, and sustainable food practices. The carbon footprint for this activity is listed as only 140 kilograms of carbon dioxide equivalent per person.
0: Okay, so our final recommendation as part of our Green Track travel episode is Nakhon Ratchasima, which includes nature-based wellness and community experiences near Khao Yai. And Khao Yai is super popular, so you know it's good. Now, the route centers on the Ban Tha Maprang Klong Pain community in Bak Chong District. Now, the destination emphasizes restorative nature experiences that restore your soul, you know, including freshwater springs, shaded cycling routes, and hands-on activity that's tied to local natural resources. So yeah, what are some of the activities here?
1: Right, so things that you can try is soaking in the clear springs of Ban Tha Shang. The Ban Tha Shang Springs is also known as the Bak Chong Springs. It's the same one. Mm-hmm. Now, this year-round fresh water spring is fed by underground water sources that flow through calcium carbonate-rich rock formations. This natural process gives the water its clear emerald green appearance. And here, visitors can relax, cool off, and enjoy the natural springs surrounded by verdant forests. The area is a pure nature-based wellness stop focused on relaxation and stress relief in a low-impact setting. This activity is listed with a carbon footprint of 0 kilograms of carbon dioxide equivalent per person.
0: It sounds super relaxing to me, and I'd love to like kick my feet up in a nice natural spring. Mm-hmm. But there's also cycling through Khao Yai and the Ban Mu Si community. Now, the route follows community lanes and streamside paths that run along the edge of the national park, passing between large trees and small riverside bridges. The experience includes viewing the elephant-shaped mountain landmark, I gotta see that, testing locally grown fruit from community gardens, participating in tree planting activities and relaxing on the wooden platforms by the streams, joining a workshop to make kaffir lime sachets using natural materials. Another great workshop that I'd love to join. So the workshop component really lends a local hands-on element that allows visitors to take home a nature-based souvenir. The activity is listed with a carbon footprint of 0 kilograms of carbon dioxide equivalent per person. My favorite part.
1: Yes. And so each Green Track destination approaches low carbon travel differently, highlighting a different side of sustainable tourism. Mae Hong Son has trekking and community-based travel, emphasizing mountains, forests, sea mist viewpoints, and Lahu cultural experiences. Now, Ayutthaya centers on historical exploration through cycling paired with Hmong cultural workshops in Sinoy.
0: That's right. And then we also have Chumphon, which highlights travel by rail. I love that aspect of it. I've actually never been on a railway, you know, like an interprovincial one. Of course, I've been on the metro in Bangkok, but that sounds so romantic, honestly. Then there's also seaside homestays and local fishing traditions, like the night squid fishing. And then we have Cha Cheng Sao, which is way close to Bangkok, super accessible, and that focuses on hands-on workshops and sustainable farm-to-table experiences. And lastly, there's Khao Yai, or Nakhon Ratchasima, also Korat, emphasizing rejuvenation. That's you rejuvenating yourself through nature, combining freshwater springs with cycling, tree planting, and community workshops. It just sounds like a real fun, you know, getaway, in my opinion.
1: So if you had to choose, being a foodie yourself, which of these destinations do you think is most appealing to you?
0: I mean, I guess I'm trying to lose weight, so maybe the Cha Cheng Sao one, because of the farm-to-table experience. Mm. I really want, like, you know, that vegetable waffle sounds amazing.
1: Oh, right.
0: That sounds great to me. But also squid fishing.
1: Mm.
0: I think that sounds, it's a little bit further, but I think it's worth the investment. I think it's worth the travel.
1: Right.
0: What about you?
1: I was going to say the green waffles, but yeah, then you said it first. So now I feel like the crispy noodle one, though, does sound really interesting to me. I like the texture of anything deep fried is always great for me.
0: If you want us to do like a gastronomy tourism kind of episode, you got to let us know in the comment section. That'd be a great episode to explore.
1: And now we turn it to our audience. Which Green Track experience would you add on to your trip?
0: Let us know on MB2 World's online channels. You can find us on YouTube, Instagram, Facebook, and Spotify.
1: Thank you so much for listening, and we'll see you in the next episode.
0: สวัสดีครับ
1: สวัสดีค่ะ

years, the Lady Slipper Orchid, known for its unique pouch-shaped bloom, was heavily targeted by illegal collectors. Many of these orchids were smuggled abroad, leaving the species at risk of disappearing entirely from Thailand's forests. Concerned by this rapid loss, Her Majesty Queen Sirikit initiated an effort to conserve and restore native orchid species, particularly the Lady's Slipper Orchid, which holds both ecological and cultural significance. Her late Majesty's dedication to environmental preservation has long been evident in her royal initiatives to protect forests, watersheds, and wildlife. On January 22nd of 1992, while attending the 4th Asia-Pacific Orchid Conference and Exhibition at Mat Zhou University in Chiang Mai, Her Majesty expressed concern that many beautiful Thai orchids were disappearing from the wild. She emphasized the importance of conserving native orchid species to maintain Thailand's natural balance and biodiversity. A year later, in 1993, Her late Majesty discussed the issue with then Lieutenant General Ying Yut Cho Pimai, commander of the 3rd Army Region. This conversation led to the creation of the Doi Intanon Ladies Slipper Orchid Conservation Project, the first royal initiative dedicated specifically to this rare orchid. The project was established in Mae Hong Son Province to survey, cultivate, and reintroduce the species into its native environment. The project expanded in 2004 when the Department of National Parks, Wildlife, and Plant Conservation established another center in Doi Intanon National Park in Chiang Mai. Together, the two centers have become vital hubs for orchid propagation, botanical research, and reforestation efforts under the royal guidance of His Majesty the King, who continues to carry forward Her late Majesty Queen Sirikit's environmental vision. Today, the Doi Intanon Orchid Conservation Projects safeguard 62 species of orchids, totaling more than 3,600 plants. 10 of those species, about 600 plants, have already been successfully reintroduced into their natural habitats. Beyond scientific work, the project plays an important role in raising environmental awareness among local communities. Residents are encouraged to participate in orchid conservation, helping to prevent illegal collection and fostering a sense of pride in preserving Thailand's natural treasures. The initiative has become a model for ecotourism, offering visitors the chance to experience rare orchids in their natural surroundings while supporting local livelihoods. Through this balance of conservation and community engagement, the project continues to flourish as a living tribute to the Queen Mother's enduring love for nature. The Lady Slipper Orchid now blooms once again across Thailand's northern forests, a vibrant symbol of Her late Majesty Queen Sirikit's boundless compassion and lifelong commitment to protecting the nation's precious natural heritage for generations to come.